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According to the dude that wrote Prince's biography, his name is Pers Nilsson. That song was inspired by his relationship with Vanity Six member Susan Moonsey. Stevie Nicks, Tom Petty, Stop Dragging My Heart Around, your Saturday night 80s mixtape. 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

0: What else was big besides George Thorogood's guitar and riffs like on that song, I Drink Alone, in 1985? Well, the Brat Pack was big. They had two movies in 1985, The Breakfast Club and St. Elmo's Fire. Also big was MTV. It exploded after it launched. And, of course, massive charity events like Live Aid. More 80s on the way. 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

They're getting set to drop a new album on us, but in the 80s, they still hadn't found what they were looking for. We're talking U2. 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

0: 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It's the Police. 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

I'm fairly certain back in 1983, Def Leppard had no idea that they'd just close out 12 sold-out nights in Vegas at their third Las Vegas residency. Yep, they did. Talking Heads, and she was. It's your Saturday Night 80s mixtape. 99.9 The Hawk.

Joan Jett and the Blackhearts, your Saturday night 80s mixtape. It's 99.9 The Hawk. I'll be honest with you, I really would have liked to seen how Carrie Underwood would have sounded doing this track with Motley Crue on that really bloated American Idol 3-hour finale this past Monday. Carrie sounded great with the band. Shout at the Devil, it's your Saturday night 80s mixtape. It's 99.9 The Hawk.

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She's So Cold, The Stones, your Saturday Night 80s mixtape. 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Johnny Hates Jazz singer Clark Datchler wrote this song in a small studio that he set up in the front room of his parents' house. 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

0: You know who plays the guitar solo in that track from Rick Springfield, Jesse's Girl? It's not Rick, and it's not somebody from his band at the time. It's Pat Benatar's husband and longtime guitar player, Neil Giraldo. More 80s on the way, kicking it off with Billy Idol in minutes. 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

You know, we didn't have smartphones way back in 1982, so if you happen to be reading books for fun, some of the popular books in 1982 would have been The Color Purple by Alice Walker, The House of the Spirits by Isabel Allende, and Schindler's Ark by Thomas Keneally. By the way, 1982, the same year that the Pretenders dropped this track on us, Back on the Chain Gang, your Saturday night 80s mixtape. It's 99.9 The Hawk.

Tom Petty, Won't Back Down, your Saturday night 80s mixtape. 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This was the third single from Bryan Adams' mid-80s album, Reckless. It was released in 1985 and just missed out on being a top 10 hit on the Billboard Hot 100. It fizzled out at number 11. It's somebody, Bryan Adams.

0: Cyndi Lauper, She Bob, 99.9 The Hawk, and streaming free on that Hawk mobile app on your smartphone. It's the Saturday Night 80s mixtape, the track that could prove that Cyndi Lauper could rock as well as pop. ZZ Top coming up in minutes. 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

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It's 99.9 The Hawk. You may not realize this, but the original version of this track, that's right, this is a cover. The original version of the track was done by Falco. But After the Fire covered it and released it in 1982. 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

0: Long Run. It's the Eagles, your Saturday night 80s mixtape. It's 99.9 The Honk. In the 80s, we had some pretty fun hairstyles, right? Perms, spiky layers, and you cannot beat the iconic mullet or that crimped look that ladies use with their hot irons to create those flat zigzagging textures. Am I right? AC/DC coming back in minutes here. 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

Shoot to Thrill, AC/DC, your Saturday night 80s mixtape, 99.9 The Honk. Got a couple of more 80s to squeeze in before we're all done. And I'll see you next Saturday for another 3 hours of 80s. Here's The Heart, It's Never.

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2: This segment has been pre-recorded. Thank you for joining us for Lehigh Valley Sunday Morning, a public service of Cumulus Media Allentown. I'm your host, Kevin Crockett, and joining us this morning for a conversation about panic disorder is Nikki Martin, who is the Senior Manager of Advanced Practitioners at St. Luke's. Nikki, thank you for joining us. We appreciate you being here.
3: Thanks for having me.
2: I guess the best place to start as we're getting ready to discuss panic disorder is with you, Nikki, here. So what is panic disorder and how does it differ from having an occasional panic attack for someone?
3: So a panic attack is typically like a very discrete episode of this sudden, abrupt onset of fear, of dread, of some somatic complaints like chest pain, shortness of breath, dizziness, lightheadedness, tingling in your mouth, hyperventilation, things like that. Kind of comes on out of nowhere. And it typically can last anywhere from minutes up to an hour. And sometimes it never happens again. It could be just an isolated event, one-time event in your life, and then it just goes away, and you never know why.
4: Yeah.
3: And it's just something. A panic disorder is more of a chronic condition. So a panic disorder is typically something that is diagnosed in somebody that experiences multiple attacks. And many times fears what the next attack is going to look like. Why are they getting these attacks? They try to really delve into it deeply to try to figure out what's happening. And sometimes they actually think they're physically ill, like they're having a heart attack or, you know, there's something really mechanically wrong with them. So there is a difference in just a one-time attack or a one and every 6 year attack versus somebody that experiences multiple attacks over a shorter period of time and spends a lot of time kind of perseverating over, oh my gosh, I'm going to have another one of these attacks. And when is it going to be? And how long is it going to last? And typically a panic disorder is a diagnosis. It's a psychiatric medical diagnosis that many times comes along with other things like depression or anxiety. And, you know, we usually see the onset of that disorder diagnosed in about your mid-20s, and we see it more often in females than males. Yay for us. So, you know, it's, you know, that's really the big difference between those two.
2: Amy, about your collaboration a little bit with Nikki here, the point where you two kind of collaborate and see that perhaps as we talk about maybe, you know, some of the things that depression was mentioned, anxiety was mentioned, and now all of a sudden we're seeing that perhaps this isn't just a one and done kind of as Nikki said with a panic attack. This is a situation where we're seeing consistently that this may be a panic disorder. Just the collaboration between you two, where does that start when you have a patient that on either end, I suppose, on either end that you're seeing a panic disorder with?
4: The dialogue goes both ways. So it could start with an advanced practitioner in Nikki's group. It could start with a therapist in my group. I might have somebody that I'm treating with clinical psychotherapy that has maybe had one or two panic attacks, and all of a sudden it's becoming a more regular thing to the point where I think maybe we need to talk to a provider, a psychiatrist or an advanced practitioner about medications and adding a medication to the psychotherapy. Or a primary care doc could reach out to our advanced practitioners or our psychiatrists and say, I'm not comfortable managing a medication for panic disorder. I'd like you guys to take that, take the wheel on that medication. So it's kind of a three-way triangular team between the primary care doc, the psychiatric advanced practitioner or psychiatrist, and the clinical therapist. And it might be somebody that's coming in for med management, isn't in therapy, and Nikki's team might say, you know what, I really do think that a round of, cognitive behavioral therapy or some maybe even EMDR, if there's some sort of trauma or a specific phobia that we can help that is maybe amplifying these panic attacks. And we work together as a team. Sometimes medication is super helpful. Sometimes it's not needed, but it would really be Nikki's team would come in because as advanced practitioners, they can prescribe medication.
2: Nikki, I'm curious if you could piggyback just a little bit off of what Amy said there. Do you feel like there was anything that you would have added on there with that, just in terms of your collaboration with the two of you in particular?
3: Not necessarily. I think, you know, honestly, sometimes we as providers need to kind of really dig deep into these events with these patients to really truly identify what they are. Sometimes our patients will come in to us about something completely different or completely irrelevant, and we'll get kind of conversating, and then before you know it, they'll say, oh, you know what, I had this event, this happened to me, and I don't know what happened, but it didn't feel good and I didn't like it. And sometimes, you know, we'll then identify that, and then we'll say, okay, well, we'll try to kind of investigate that a little further to see, would they benefit from, you know, a trial of a medication, or would they benefit from scheduling an appointment with a therapist and allowing the therapist to dig it down into that a little bit. So I agree with Amy in what she said, saying that this is kind of like a triad. This is a patient, a provider, and a therapist. And it's up to the three of us to really decide what is going on. And how exactly do we want to treat it? What's our next step in helping this patient, you know, feel better?
4: Yeah, and I would just add to that that, you know, very often people don't know that they're having a panic attack when they're having a panic attack. Mm-hmm. We see folks present to our emergency departments thinking that very often that they're having a cardiac issue. Mm-hmm. And because it can seem very similar if you're somebody that hasn't had panic attacks in the past, or this is a new onset. And even if not, they're very frightening and they're very real. So this is something that we can't say, oh, you know, this is all in your head. It's not. Panic attacks, you physically are sweating. Your heart is pounding out of your chest. Your blood pressure may be high. Mm-hmm. Oftentimes people have specific panic attacks in specific, with triggers, maybe when driving, maybe when they hear a loud noise, maybe something that they've had, maybe they were in a car accident years ago, and every time they're driving on a certain road, they're having panic attacks. So oftentimes people will present to the ED because they don't know what else to do, and it's so scary. So the ED will often then send people our way too, to say, you know what, we really need to figure out what this is. And when we unpack it, it may have presented as, oh, I was just going through financial hardship, or I'm having marital stress, or I'm really struggling caretaking a family member. And all of those stressors just build up, and out of the blue, I'm having an episode that I thought was a heart attack, and it really was an anxiety attack, and it wasn't medical.
2: You know, you kind of took right where I was going with that, Amy. You picked up right where Nikki was. Nikki, a word you used was investigation. And I think especially for somebody who is experiencing something like this for the first time, I mean, obviously it's scary in and of itself. But one of the things that Amy and I talk about sometimes in this podcast as we talk to maybe going and seeing your family doctor first, or going that kind of route. The first time, you know, you guys have said it feels like a heart attack. I guess the question I'm asking is, when in doubt, are we treating this like a heart attack? Is this kind of the general kind of better safe than sorry kind of a thing? Because I feel like for a first time, especially, you mentioned in your, you know, usually in your 20s that this sort of thing maybe is going to start creeping up on you. I'm just curious, because that's got to be, you don't really know what to do in that situation if you never had it happen before, right?
3: Sure. And, you know, a lot of diagnoses in psychiatry are almost a diagnosis of exclusion. So, you know, things that mimic a heart attack, obviously, you want to rule out a heart attack. So, you know, these patients may find themselves in the emergency room. They may even find themselves hospitalized and going through a whole bunch of gamut of testing. Cardiac testing and stress testing, EKGs, all this kind of stuff. MRIs, CAT scans of the head, it doesn't matter. We need to rule out the big bad stuff before we can come back and we can safely say, you know what, we think that you just had a panic attack. And honestly, I have to be very transparent. Patients don't like to hear that. They want to be able to put the finger on mm-hmm. exactly what it was that caused those symptoms. And so when you say to a patient, we've ruled out the big bad stuff, we think you had a panic attack, they don't want to hear that. That's scary to them mm-hmm. because to them, that was physically, they felt something physically. There was physically something wrong. There's no way this could have been in my head. And so it can be a very contentious conversation with your patients and trying to really help them understand physically what their body just went through. So yeah, it can be quite challenging. You have to kind of rule out the big bad stuff first.
2: That is fascinating. Amy, to kind of pivot to you on that, because you would almost think that perhaps, you know, as Nikki called it, like the big bad wolves that are out there, that it could be, you would almost think that perhaps the knowledge of knowing that this is, whether it was a heart attack or whatever it might be, this is what I had, this is kind of what I can do to, like, there's an actual physical element almost that feels like it's there. This is a mental element that feels like it's there for folks. Do you think that's where, I was fascinated by Nikki's explanation there of almost kind of the uncertainty, how she says when I think you had a panic attack, people are kind of like, oh no, like that's, because there's just that level of not sure exactly what got me here, do you think?
4: Yeah, it's very unsettling to have a condition that doesn't have a very understood, socially accepted protocol for treatment. Mm. And if I have a heart attack, we just had a recent episode with Bill from Cardiac Rehab. I know what I'm going to do to rehab, and I know how many weeks I'm going to be in cardiac rehab, and I know what the diet change has to be. And oftentimes if we say, you had a panic attack, it's, well, what do we do about that? And, because we don't really talk about that. Now, I think it can also be scary to be diagnosed with panic disorder, right? Because we don't have a lot of social support. I can go to my coworkers and say, I'm going to be out of work because I had a heart attack, and people will send flowers and people will, you know, bake lasagna and love lasagna, and people will bring that to you. But if I say I have panic disorder or I had a panic attack, nobody sends flowers and nobody brings lasagna. And they're like, oh,
3: really? You can't come to work because
4: right.
3: you're at a panic attack?
4: Yeah. Mm-hmm. You're going to be out of work for a panic attack? What's going on? It's very... We've come a long way, but we're not there yet. So it's a difficult diagnosis because you don't get the kind of support that you generally get when the big bad stuff shows up.
3: Yeah, there's not a whole lot of, you know, empathy surrounding that explanation of why you weren't able to conduct your everyday, you know, routine because you had a panic attack. People downplay that. But unless you physically have experienced a panic attack yourself, I don't think people can understand the debilitating feeling, the dread, and I'm speaking from experience, and I think you can all sense that it is the most disabling feeling somebody could even ever feel. And so I do think that, you know, sometimes society just lacks compassion towards mental health conditions. And so with that, I would say, you know, we have to be cognizant of mental health disorders, and we have to be accepting of that. And we have to be able to be empathetic towards patients that experience those episodes.
4: Yeah, for sure. And empathetic to our family members that are experiencing it. Sometimes even family members can kind of say, well, oh, it wasn't a heart attack. It wasn't anything bad. Mm-hmm. You know, let's get back to life here, you know, and not give people the grace to kind of roll back in gracefully and figure out a plan. You know, and for women, I mean, Nikki mentioned earlier that this is more prevalent in the female gender. Women tend to push through more without saying anything than men. So women may have panic attacks 3, 4, 5, 6 before they ever even say anything to anyone. It's because sure. That's just the truth.
2: Nikki, for you, where do people start if they're looking to get this addressed?
3: I would go right to your primary care doctor or provider. Start there. And if you don't have one, there are multiple clinics available around the area. And you can always call your insurance company. You can get a name of a local provider. You know, and worst case scenario, you can always go to the emergency department. But I really would say that would be the last ditch effort, unless you really do feel really feel like there's something medically wrong with you. But certainly starting with your primary care doctor is an appropriate first step.
2: 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I'm your host, Kevin Crockett. To hear this full conversation, check out the Just Start the Conversation podcast with Amy Allenson Dundon and myself, Kevin Crockett, available wherever you get your podcasts. This segment has been pre-recorded. Thank you for joining us for Lehigh Valley Sunday Morning, a public service of Cumulus Media Allentown. I'm your host, Kevin Crockett, and joining us this morning for a conversation about panic disorder is Nikki Martin, who is the senior manager of advanced practitioners at St. Luke's. Nikki, thank you for joining us. We appreciate you being here.
3: Thanks for having me.
2: I guess the best place to start as we're getting ready to discuss panic disorder is with you, Nikki, here. So what is panic disorder and how does it differ from having an occasional panic attack for someone?
3: So a panic attack is typically like a very discrete episode of this sudden, abrupt onset of fear, of dread, of some somatic complaints like chest pain, shortness of breath, dizziness, lightheadedness, tingling in your mouth, hyperventilation, things like that. Kind of comes on out of nowhere. And it typically can last anywhere from minutes up to an hour. And sometimes it never happens again. It could be just an isolated event, one-time event in your life, and then it just goes away and you never know why.
4: Yeah.
3: And it's just something. A panic disorder is more of a chronic condition. So a panic disorder is typically something that is diagnosed in somebody that experiences multiple attacks. And many times fears what the next attack is going to look like. Why are they getting these attacks? They try to really delve into it deeply to try to figure out what's happening. And sometimes they actually think they're physically ill, like they're having a heart attack or, you know, there's something really mechanically wrong with them. So there is a difference in just a one-time attack or a one and every 6 year attack versus somebody that experiences multiple attacks over a shorter period of time and spends a lot of time kind of perseverating over, oh my gosh, I'm going to have another one of these attacks. And when is it going to be? And how long is it going to last? And typically a panic disorder is a diagnosis. It's a psychiatric medical diagnosis that many times comes along with other things like depression or anxiety. And, you know, we usually see the onset of that disorder diagnosed in about your mid-20s, and we see it more often in females than males. Yay for us. So, you know, that's really the big difference between those two.
2: Amy, about your collaboration a little bit with Nikki here, the point where you two kind of collaborate and see that perhaps as we talk about maybe, you know, some of the things that depression was mentioned, anxiety was mentioned, and now all of a sudden we're seeing that perhaps this isn't just a one and done, kind of as Nikki said, with a panic attack. This is a situation where we're seeing consistently that this may be a panic disorder. Just the collaboration between you two, where does that start when you have a patient that on either end, that you're seeing a panic disorder with?
4: The dialogue goes both ways. So it could start with an advanced practitioner in Nikki's group. It could start with a therapist in my group. I might have somebody that I'm treating with clinical psychotherapy that has maybe had one or two panic attacks, and all of a sudden it's becoming a more regular thing to the point where I think maybe we need to talk to a provider, a psychiatrist or an advanced practitioner about medications and adding a medication to the psychotherapy. Or a primary care doc could reach out to our advanced practitioners or our psychiatrists and say, I'm not comfortable managing a medication for panic disorder. I'd like you guys to take the wheel on that medication. So it's kind of a three-way triangular team between the primary care doc, the psychiatric advanced practitioner or psychiatrist, and the clinical therapist. And it might be somebody that's coming in for med management, isn't in therapy, and Nikki's team might say, you know what, I really do think that a round of cognitive behavioral therapy or some maybe even EMDR, if there's some sort of trauma or a specific phobia that we can help that is maybe amplifying these panic attacks. And we work together as a team. Sometimes medication is super helpful. Sometimes it's not needed, but it would really be Nikki's team would come in because as advanced practitioners, they can prescribe medication.
2: Nikki, I'm curious if you could piggyback just a little bit off of what Amy said there. Do you feel like there was anything that you would have added on there with that, just in terms of your collaboration with the two of you in particular?
3: Not necessarily. I think, you know, honestly, sometimes we as providers need to kind of really dig deep into these events with these patients to really truly identify what they are. Sometimes our patients will come in to us about something completely different or completely irrelevant, and we'll get kind of conversating, and then before you know it, they'll say, oh, you know what, I had this event, this happened to me, and I don't know what happened, but it didn't feel good and I didn't like it. And sometimes, you know, we'll then identify that, and then we'll say, okay, well, we'll try to kind of investigate that a little further to see, would they benefit from, you know, a trial of a medication, or would they benefit from scheduling an appointment with a therapist and allowing the therapist to dig it down into that a little bit. So I agree with Amy in what she said, saying that this is kind of like a triad. This is a patient, a provider, and a therapist. And it's up to the three of us to really decide what is going on. And how exactly do we want to treat it? What's our next step in helping this patient, you know, feel better?
4: Yeah, and I would just add to that that, you know, very often people don't know that they're having a panic attack when they're having a panic attack. Mm-hmm. Very often we see folks present to our emergency departments thinking that very often that they're having a cardiac issue. Mm-hmm. And because it can seem very similar if you're somebody that hasn't had panic attacks in the past, or this is a new onset. And even if not, they're very frightening and they're very real. So it's not, this is something that we can't say, oh, you know, this is all in your head. It's not. Panic attacks, you physically are sweating. Your heart is pounding out of your chest. Your blood pressure may be high. Mm-hmm. Oftentimes people have specific panic attacks in specific, with triggers, maybe when driving, maybe when they hear a loud noise, maybe something that they've had, maybe they were in a car accident years ago, and every time they're driving on a certain road, they're having panic attacks. So oftentimes people will present to the ED because they don't know what else to do, and it's so scary. So the ED will often then send people our way too, to say, you know what, we really need to figure out what this is. And when we unpack it, it may have presented as, oh, I was just going through financial hardship, or I'm having marital stress, or I'm really struggling caretaking a family member. And all of those stressors just build up, and out of the blue, I'm having an episode that I thought was a heart attack, and it really was an anxiety attack, and it wasn't medical.
2: You know, you kind of took right where I was going with that, Amy. You picked up right where Nikki was. Nikki, a word you used was investigation. And I think especially for somebody who is experiencing something like this for the first time, I mean, obviously it's scary in and of itself. But one of the things that Amy and I talk about sometimes in this podcast is, as we talk to maybe going and seeing your family doctor first, or going that kind of route. The first time, you know, you guys have said it feels like a heart attack. I guess the question I'm asking is, when in doubt, are we treating this like a heart attack? Is this kind of the general kind of better safe than sorry kind of a thing? Because I feel like for a first time, especially, you mentioned in your, you know, usually in your 20s that this sort of thing maybe is going to start creeping up on you. I'm just curious, because that's got to be, you don't really know what to do in that situation if you've never had it happen before, right?
3: Sure. And, you know, a lot of diagnoses in psychiatry are almost a diagnosis of exclusion. So, you know, things that mimic a heart attack, obviously, you want to rule out a heart attack. So, you know, these patients may find themselves in the emergency room. They may even find themselves hospitalized and going through a whole bunch of gambit of testing, cardiac testing and stress testing, EKGs, all this kind of stuff, MRIs, CAT scans of the head. It doesn't matter. We need to rule out the big bad stuff before we can come back and we can safely say, you know what, we think that you just had a panic attack. And honestly, I have to be very transparent. Patients don't like to hear that. They want to be able to put the finger on mm-hmm. exactly what it was that caused those symptoms. And so when you say to a patient, we've ruled out the big bad stuff, we think you had a panic attack, they don't want to hear that. That's scary to them mm-hmm. because to them, That was physically, they felt something physically. There was physically something wrong. There's no way this could have been in my head. And so it can be a very contentious conversation with your patients and trying to really help them understand physically what their body just went through. It can be quite challenging. You have to kind of rule out the big bad stuff first.
2: That is fascinating. Amy, to kind of pivot to you on that, because you would almost think that perhaps, you know, as Nikki called it, like the big bad wolves that are out there, that it could be, you would almost think that perhaps the knowledge of knowing that this is, whether it was a heart attack or whatever it might be, this is what I had, this is kind of what I can do to, like, there's an actual physical element almost that feels like it's there. This is a mental element that feels like it's there for folks. Do you think that's where, I was fascinated by Nikki's explanation there of almost kind of the uncertainty, how she says when I think you had a panic attack, people are kind of like, oh no, like that's, because there's just that level of not sure exactly what got me here, do you think?
4: Yeah, it's very unsettling to have a condition that doesn't have a very understood, socially accepted protocol for treatment. Mm. And if I have a heart attack, we just had a recent episode with Bill from Cardiac Rehab. I know what I'm going to do to rehab, and I know how many weeks I'm going to be in cardiac rehab, and I know what the diet change has to be. And oftentimes if we say, you had a panic attack, it's, well, what do we do about that? Because we don't really talk about that. Now, I think it can also be scary to be diagnosed with panic disorder, right? Because we don't have a lot of social support. I can go to my coworkers and say, I'm going to be out of work because I had a heart attack, and people will send flowers and people will, you know, bake lasagna and love lasagna, and people will bring that to you. But if I say I have panic disorder or I had a panic attack, nobody sends flowers and nobody brings lasagna. And they're like, oh,
3: really? You can't come to work because
4: right.
3: you had a panic attack?
4: Yeah. Mm-hmm. You're going to be out of work for a panic attack? What's going on? It's very... We've come a long way, but we're not there yet. So it's a difficult diagnosis because you don't get the kind of support that you generally get when the big bad stuff shows up.
3: Yeah, there's not a whole lot of, you know, empathy surrounding that explanation of why you weren't able to conduct your everyday, you know, routine because you had a panic attack. People downplay that. But unless you physically have experienced a panic attack yourself, I don't think people can understand the debilitating feeling, the dread, and I'm speaking from experience, and I think you can all sense that it is the most disabling feeling somebody could even ever feel. And so I do think that, you know, sometimes society just lacks compassion towards mental health conditions. And so with that, I would say, you know, we have to be cognizant of mental health disorders, and we have to be accepting of that. And we have to be able to be empathetic towards patients that experience those episodes.
4: Yeah, for sure. And empathetic to our family members that are experiencing it. Sometimes even family members can kind of say, well, oh, it wasn't a heart attack, it wasn't anything bad. Mm-hmm. You know, let's get back to life here, you know, and not give people the grace to kind of roll back in gracefully and figure out a plan. You know, and for women, I mean, Nikki mentioned earlier that this is more prevalent in the female gender. Women tend to push through more without saying anything than men. So women may have panic attacks 3, 4, 5, 6 before they ever even say anything to anyone. It's because sure. That's just the truth.
2: Nikki, for you, where do people start if they're looking to get this addressed?
3: I would go right to your primary care doctor or provider. Start there. And if you don't have one, there are multiple clinics available around the area. And you can always call your insurance company. You can get a name of a local provider. You know, and worst case scenario, you can always go to the emergency department. But I really would say that would be the last ditch effort, unless you really do really feel like there's something medically wrong with you. But certainly starting with your primary care doctor is an appropriate first step.
2: 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I'm your host, Kevin Crockett. 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

99.9 The Hog with Aha. This is not Rick Michaels, who I think normally is behind the mic on Sunday mornings. No, it's his partner in crime. It's Dave. Happy to be in here hanging with you. I had some meat to sell in Plymouth meeting yesterday. So you're stuck with me this morning. Tom Petty's here now with those Heartbreakers on The Hawk.

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99.9 The Hawk, it's Def Leppard on a Sunday morning. Coming up next time I crack the mic, going to hook you up with a chance at free tickets to Pocono Raceway for the Great American Getaway 400. Stick around for that. It's coming up next. In the meantime, a little fog hat for you on The Hawk.

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0: Speaking of start again, yeah, they're going to be starting those engines up at the Tricky Triangle. 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

I always love that song. What a cool vibe. 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It's Dave with you on a Sunday morning. Welcome to your service. 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Billy Joel can handle it on The Hawk.

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Rick Michaels, Shift a Bit the Dust, and you're stuck with me. It's Dave Gibson hanging with you on a Sunday morning, and seeing as it's the holy day, let's get an angel in the mix. It's Peter Gabriel right now on The Hawk.

0: 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It powered the road trips and the moments that stuck with you. It's the soundtrack of the Lehigh Valley.
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know, it's amazing they wrote that song before everybody's face was buried in a smartphone. Zombie by the Cranberries on 99.9 The Hawk, as it's a Sunday morning with me, Dave, in here. Happy to be playing your tunes, and I got some 38 special right now on The Hawk.

0: also got the chance for you to see John Mellencamp at the Rock and Roll Hall of Fame. This is still happening next week. All you got to do is tune in several times during the week. Starts with us on the morning rave at 7 a.m., then 11, 2, and 5 as well. Four chances every single weekday to score a flyaway trip to see Mellencamp at the Rock Hall. We're talking flight, hotel, $200 spending cash, and tickets, of course, to the Rock and Roll Hall of Fame to see John Mellencamp. So it starts with us, morning rave, 7 a.m., Monday morning. Good luck.
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I'm going to be sad when the lights go down on a Ronnemann golf course later today, but I cannot wait to see who wins this PGA Championship. It's Dave with you on a Sunday, playing you everything you need to hear. And it's Robert Palmer's turn right now. He's addicted on the Hawk.

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Nothing like dating a cannibal. It's Hall and Oates on 99.9 The Hawk. Happy Sunday morning, friends. I got your soundtrack cooking here for whatever you're getting into on this weekend. Hope you're having a blast, whatever it is. Stevie Miller, take us away on The Hawk.

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Boobastank. On 99.9 The Hawk, it's Dave with you. Next time I crack the mic, going to give you another shot at those tickets to Pocono Raceway for the Great American Getaway 400 on the Speed Weekend. Don't go anywhere. It's coming up next on The Hawk.

0: Speaking of chains, you might be witnessing one of those chain reaction crashes because we are sending you to Pocono Raceway for the Great American Getaway 400. That's right. Sending you up to the Tricky Triangle up in the Pokies. All you got to do for a shot at this prize is text the word race to 610-904-9999. The Great American Getaway 400, the NASCAR Cup Series, comes to Pocono once again Sunday, June 14th. And we want to send you there. So just text RACE right now, R-A-C-E. 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Good luck.
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2: 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Dave with you on a Sunday. Happy to be in a different slot for once. This is quite comfortable, Rick. I could get used to this. It's Bob Seger now. 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

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We recognize the heroic efforts of our military, frontline workers, and first responders. 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

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Asia on 99.9 The Hawk on a Sunday morning. Happy friggin' weekend. Hope you're enjoying yourself. I'm happy to be in here a little early on a Sunday so I can see all that golf finish up later today. Cannot wait. It's Brian Adams' turn now on The Hawk.

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climbing the stairway to rock and roll heaven there with AC/DC, Long Way to the Top. If you want to host a show on Sundays, that's my song. It's Dave from The Rave with you on the weekend. I got some men at work right now. Hey, I'm one of those. Kinda.

0: Another brick in the wall. It's Pink Floyd on the Hawk, and we have another chance for you to fly away to a fantastic show at the Rock and Roll Hall of Fame, no less. John Mellencamp's going to be there, hitting the stage on the Dancing Worlds Tour. 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So be listening. Still going strong this week. Mellencamp at the Rock Hall from 99.9 The Hawk. Good luck.
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2: 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Cannot wait. Duffy's coming in. It's me, Dave, heading out. I'll talk to you tomorrow on the morning rave. Until then, have a great one. I'll leave you with some Henley on The Hawk.

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You might not know his name, Jack Douglas, producer who passed away this past Monday at the age of 80, but he worked on albums from artists like John Lennon, Cheap Trick, and this band, Aerosmith. 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

0: 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Next weekend, big weekend for Star Wars fans like myself and our very own Jenna Clay. Mandalorian and Grogu coming to the big screen. More importantly than that, a very cool popcorn bucket shaped like an AT-AT walker. If you don't know what that is, I highly suggest you do some research before next Friday. We've got the Scorpions coming back in a couple of minutes here. 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

Scorpions only have 3 dates left on their current tour, all of which are in June after having to cancel their tour dates in India. 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
2: 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We are down at the Plymouth Meeting Mall for the big essential foods meat truck sale that's going on right now. Of course, we're less than now a week away from Memorial Day weekend, and they have your 20 ribeyes for only $40. And I'll tell you how to get here. We're in the parking lot of the Plymouth Meeting Mall. If you're coming down from the south, you get on Germanville Pike. You look, as soon as you get on, you'll see, it'll say three exits for the Plymouth Meeting Mall. You take the first exit, come on in. We are right there on the right. You can't miss us. And in addition to the 20 ribeyes for only $40, they also have, they have pork, they have chicken, they have seafood, and you can save huge. Yeah, and people say, 20 ribeyes, only $40? Yeah, you got it. We're here until 4 o'clock. Come on down. You can register to win some really cool prizes, too. Gas prices are super high. Why not come save yourself some money? 20 ribeyes, $40 in the parking lot of the Plymouth Meeting Mall. It's Barry Dawson live for 99.9 The Hawk.
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I find this to be absolutely ridiculous. Supposedly, your daily coffee habit might actually be making you more tired. Why? Well, because you're drinking a lot of it, because you're tired, you're trying to stay awake, give yourself a jolt, that kind of thing. A dietitian saying it doesn't address the actual things making us tired. It's our lifestyle. I don't drink it for that reason. I drink it because I actually love the taste of coffee. That's just me. 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

0: All summer long, it's Kid Rock. 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
4: 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Barry Dawson live down at the Plymouth Meeting Mall. 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I'll tell you, we're next to Miller's Ale House and Dick's Sporting Goods. 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Gas prices are insane. 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You can get 20 ribeyes for only $40. 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I'm divided by $2 for a ribeye. Come on down. And that's not all. You can also get $50 off while you're here if you text. We'll give you the code when you get here. They have gourmet chicken. They have pork. They have seafood. They have family packs. Maybe you're planning a big shindig for next weekend. This is the place you want to stock up, and it is premium meat, too. And if you come down and see us, we're also going to give you a shot to spin the Hawk Prize Wheel to win some really cool prizes. Very easy to find. Germanville Pike, exit 1 for the mall. And we're right there on the right-hand side. Come see us. It's Barry Dawson broadcasting live at the Essential Foods Meat Sale for 99.9 The Hawk.
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I don't remember if it was on Sal's personal Instagram or the Hawks Instagram, but man, it was cute seeing him talking about getting adopted by his dog, Joni. Super, super cute. You have to go check it out. 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
2: 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We are in the parking lot of the Plymouth Meeting Mall. Why? Because the essential foods sale is going on now. 20 ribeyes for 40 bucks. You heard that right. 20 ribeyes for 40 bucks. That's going to go a long way next weekend for Memorial Day when you're hosting a party. You know, maybe you're having a family gathering, just a backyard cookout. Stock up. Come up and fill the freezer. They have the 20 ribeyes for 40 bucks, but they also have gourmet chicken, pork, and seafood. They have family packs, and this is quality meat, handcrafted, and they have some other great deals too that they'll tell you about when you get here. But it's easy to find us. We are in the parking lot. We're by Miller's Ale House and Dick's Sporting Goods. And if you're coming up German Pike, you're headed north, take the first exit into the mall. We are right there on the right. You can't miss us. And while you are out here, come see us and spin the prize wheel. We're giving away some great things like concert tickets. Yes, come see us. It's Barry Dawson for 99.9 The Hawk.
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Rolling Stones dropping a new video that features them in younger versions. They enlisted the help of Trey Parker and Matt Stone to do it. You might know those names. Those dudes are behind South Park. Kind of wish they made the Stones look like South Park. I think that would be a better music video, but that's just me. 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

0: We could stock up on meats at the prices these days, right? Why don't get bulk chicken? Maybe some great deals on ribeyes. Our very own Barry Dawson at the Plymouth Meeting Mall until 4 o'clock. We'll check in with him live and see what's going on there and what kind of deals you can score. Mellencamp and Van Halen on the way in minutes here. 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
4: 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If you're coming north on the Germanville Pike, take the first exit to the mall, and we're right there on the right-hand side by Dick's Sporting Goods. You can't miss us. You know the deal. 20 ribeyes for only $40. 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They have the chicken, they have the pork, they have the seafood, and they have incredible deals, too. Gas prices are insanely high, so this is this time for you to stock up and save some money. 20 ribeyes for $40. 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So come see us, the Essential Foods Meat Sale, in the parking lot of the Plymouth Meeting Mall. 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
14: What are the chances you are listening to this while drinking a nice hot cup of coffee? If so, don't let me stop you. For years, we've been reporting on the health benefits of coffee, and that's not going to stop today. A new study, this one out of Harvard School of Public Health, found that coffee and tea could help lower your risk of developing dementia. People who enjoyed 1 to 3 caffeinated cups a day saw the biggest impact. In addition to the caffeine, coffee contains hundreds of bioactive compounds that can influence inflammation, glucose metabolism, vascular function, and oxidative stress. It's also possible coffee drinkers might be doing other things that keep them healthy. Eating a more balanced diet, getting plenty of exercise, sleep, not smoking, or drinking too much alcohol. And finally, staying socially active. I'm Dr. Sanjay Gupta, helping you live a better life.
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Johnny Cougar streaming free on that smartphone of yours with the Hawk mobile app. That's it for me, Duffy. I'm out. Got to make room for the boss man, Sal. He's coming in next, and he will give you his mix of alt and new wave with the alt vault coming up a little later on. I'll leave you with Pink Floyd in Time. 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
24: The risk of stroke goes up for all of us as we age, but for women, the risk really amplifies after menopause. In fact, one in five women in the United States between the ages of 55 and 75 will have a stroke. But according to a new study carried out by researchers in California, adhering to the Mediterranean diet can significantly lower that risk. One expert said, "We continue to see study after study showing that a predominantly plant-based diet improves all sorts of different outcomes. Now, with this diet in particular, you've seen it lower the risk of certain types of cancer, diabetes, depression, dementia, even gum disease." Now, as a reminder, the Mediterranean diet prioritizes eating vegetables, fruits, beans, olive oil, nuts and fish, and limiting meat and dairy. I'm Dr. Sanjay Gupta, helping you live a better life.
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Coming up tonight, a new edition of the Sunday Night Alt Vault, some 80s new wave, some 90s grunge, some 2000s punk rock. We do it every Sunday night, 8 till 10. You never know what you're going to hear next, so be sure you join us tonight. 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

0: 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Goo Goo Dolls back on tour this summer. 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
16: Across the country right now, at this very moment, there are probably arguments taking place about who's doing more of the housework, the homework, the shuttling of kids from this activity to that. It's true. By and large, women do more of this than men. But doesn't have to be that way. And if you and your spouse can level that playing field, it's going to make both of you and your kids happier. Psychologist Yelena Kecmanovich says this might be how you get there. As hard as it might be at first, try to think of your partner like a teammate, not an adversary. Learn how to do some of the chores your partner does to get a better understanding of how much effort something takes. And finally, take the time to acknowledge what the other person is doing, and every now and then, even express your appreciation. That'll go a long way. I'm Dr. Sanjay Gupta, helping you live a better life.
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If you've got your pool open, the water's probably a little bit cold, but hopefully it'll be just as nice next weekend for Memorial Day as it is this weekend. It's the Hawk and Stevie Nicks.

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The Castaway Band is going to be playing at Dimmock Park in Hellertown. There's some food trucks that are going to be around as well. It's The Hawk and Tommy Two-Tone. Hey!

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1: A better life with Dr. Sanjay Gupta.
13: If you're someone who isn't super active, just thinking about the amount of exercise you're supposed to get every week can feel daunting. 75 minutes of vigorous exercise, 150 minutes of moderate intensity exercise. It's a lot, but I have some good news for you in the form of a recent study out of Norway. Researchers found that for most sedentary people, getting just 5 more minutes of meaningful movement a day had a statistically significant impact on their expected lifespan. So did reducing the amount of time they sat every day by just 30 minutes. That's not to say that this bare minimum is what you should aspire to, but I think it's a good reminder that doing something is always better than doing nothing. The point is, just get started. Work just a little bit more movement into your daily routine, and don't even think of it as exercise. I'm Dr. Sanjay Gupta, helping you live a better life.
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The guitar solo in that song was inspired by the Beatles song, I Will. Elliot Easton was the guitar player for the Cars. 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

0: 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Goo Goo Dolls going to be coming to the Pavilion at Montage Mountain on Labor Day weekend as they're touring around this summer. And you could be there for free. We're going to have your chance to win with our Song of the Day contest. Starting tomorrow, 8 a.m., Rick and Dave will have the first Song of the Day. Jenna or Mitch will have that. Yeah, Mitch will be back in the saddle. So your chance to win free Goo Goo Dolls tickets begins tomorrow. You're on 99.9 The Hawk. 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
12: Across the country right now, at this very moment, there are probably arguments taking place about who's doing more of the housework, the homework, the shuttling of kids from this activity to that. It's true. By and large, women do more of this than men. But doesn't have to be that way. And if you and your spouse can level that playing field, it's going to make both of you and your kids happier. Psychologist Yelena Kecmanovich says this might be how you get there. As hard as it might be at first, try to think of your partner like a teammate, not an adversary. Learn how to do some of the chores your partner does to get a better understanding of how much effort something takes. And finally, take the time to acknowledge what the other person is doing. And every now and then, even express your appreciation. That'll go a long way. I'm Dr. Sanjay Gupta, helping you live a better life.
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99.9 The Hawk, Sunday Night Awful. Coming up next, we have some 80s new wave on the way, some 90s grunge, some punk rock. It's going to be a lot of fun. So hopefully you can tune in with us in just a few minutes. 8 till 10 every Sunday night. This Sunday Night Alt Vault. 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